0: each one of you, and they are especially proud of how well you are doing in school and in life. They love you so much and are so very grateful for each of you. Also, a very happy birthday to Linda as she celebrates today. From Weekends with Rhonda and Adam, I'm Rhonda.
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It is Brennan with you here on your Tuesday evening. Friend, tell me one fun thing that you did over this long three-day weekend. You can let me know at 888-985-6936. Let me know what you did over Memorial Day weekend. We got more great Southern gospel music coming up from the artists that you love. Here next is Southland Quartet.

That's the Perrys there with I Knew It Was the Blood. It's Brendan with you here on your Joy FM. And hey, the Perrys are going to be at Singing on the Farm this year out of the 2 days. They'll be there Saturday, June 6th, but it's Friday, June 5th, Saturday, June 6th, and Claremont, North Carolina, Singing on the Farm. It's going to be an amazing night filled with Southern gospel music and experience like no other. Let me tell you who's all going to be there Friday, June 5th. Jonathan Wilburn, Pastor Tyler Galden, Anthem Edition, Wilmington Celebration Choir, The Hoppers, and Peach Goldman. And that's only just on Friday. Saturday is going to be Jonathan Wilburn, Evangelist Andy Lambert, The Harvesters Quartet, The Perrys, as mentioned, Lefevre Quartet, Gold City, and Scotty Inman. It's going to make up two great days of Southern gospel music. And you can get your tickets right now at SipeSinginOnTheFarm.com.

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More great Southern gospel music is coming at you from the artists that you love. It's Brendan with you here on your Joy FM. Coming up, I have the likes of Scotty Inman, the Collinsworth family, and right now, Joseph Habedank with Never No Never.

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0: There's a verse in Isaiah 45 that brings me comfort when I feel worried. It says, "I will go before you and make the rough places smooth." This verse reminds me that I don't need to worry about tomorrow. God is already there, smoothing out the rough places for you and me. I know how easy it is to worry, my friend. But instead of worrying about the things we can't change, let's focus on praying and trusting in God. He does go before you, and He is with you. So today, choose to let go of your worry and focus your heart and mind on Him. He is good, He is faithful, and He is able.
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Hey, it's Brittany with you here on your Joy FM. If you're someone like me, you're probably loving the fact that we finally got some rain. After many, many days of dry, and especially the pollen and allergies flaring up worse and worse by the day, we finally had some rain. But the thing with that, though, is it not only came in one day, it has come for multiple days and still many days to come with rain in the forecast. Are you someone that loves rain for a day and quit? Do you like it off and on, or do you like it every single day like it's been? I want to know from you, friend. Let me know here at 888-985-6936. All right.

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1: 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They love you so much and are so very grateful for each of you. Also, a very happy birthday to Linda as she celebrates today. From Weekends with Rhonda and Adam, I'm Rhonda.
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Lee Park Worship there with How Great Grace Is. I'm Brennan. You're listening to Your Joy FM. We got more great Southern gospel music coming up from the artist that you love. Up next here is Ivan Parker with one of his classic hits, Rise Again.

Hey, it's Brennan with you here on your Joy FM. There's a love in this world that never gives up, never walks away, and never changes, and that is the love of God. People may disappoint us, and life may leave us feeling unseen at times, but God's love, friend, reaches deeper than anything we could ever imagine. Romans 8 reminds us that nothing can separate us from the love of Christ. No fear, not failure, not yesterday, not even our hardest moments. Tonight, rest in this truth, friend. You are fully known, fully seen, and fully loved by a Savior who loves you like no one else ever can.

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More great Southern gospel music is still to come from the artists that you love. It's Brennan with you here on your Joy FM. And coming up, I have the likes of Greater Vision, Brian Free and Assurance, and right now, The Sisters, with Everything You Need Is in the Blood.

0: This is Max Lucado. Jesus said, "Your eyes are windows into your body. If you open your eyes wide in wonder and belief, your body fills up with light. If you live squinty-eyed in greed and distrust, your body is a dank cellar." In Gethsemane, Jesus faced betrayal on all levels. The disciples ran away, the people rejected him, and God didn't answer his anguished appeal to avoid the cup of suffering. So what did Christ do? He found enough good in the face of Judas to call him friend, and he can help us do the same with those who hurt us. He found purpose in the pain, seeing it as a necessary part of God's greater plan. Wouldn't you love to have a hope-filled heart? God never promises to remove us from our struggles. He does promise, however, to change the way we look at them. This is Max Lucado.
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1: 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Jim and Linda are so very proud of each one of you, and they are especially proud of how well you are doing in school and in life. They love you so much and are so very grateful for each of you. Also, a very happy birthday to Linda as she celebrates today. From Weekends with Rhonda and Adam, I'm Rhonda.
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Kelly Crabb and the Bowling Sisters there with Gratitude. I'm Brendan with you here on your Tuesday evening. We got more great Southern gospel music coming up from the artists that you love. Up next here is Joey and Rory, How Great Thou Art.

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It's Brendan with you here on your Joy FM. And coming up, I have the likes of J.D. Sumner, Joseph Habedank, and right now, the Heath Brothers.

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Hey, it's Brennan with you here on your Joy FM. Before I step away for the rest of this Tuesday evening, let me leave you with this, friend. And it's when life feels overwhelming and the noise of the world gets heavy, God invites us to find shelter in Him. Psalm 32:7 says, "You are my hiding place. You will protect me from trouble and surround me with songs of deliverance." What a reminder tonight, friend. We don't have to carry fear, stress, or anxiety alone. In every storm, in every uncertain moment, God is still our safe place, our peace, and our protection. So run to Him tonight, because this safe place we can all be is in the presence of God. Have a great rest of your Tuesday evening.

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1: 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Jim and Linda are so very proud of each one of you, and they are especially proud of how well you are doing in school and in life. They love you so much and are so very grateful for each of you. Also, a very happy birthday to Linda as she celebrates today. From Weekends with Rhonda and Adam, I'm Rhonda.
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0: What works? It begins especially with what is revealed in Scripture. He created this world, and it was good. He formed a people for Himself based on no merit or might or goodness of their own, but simply because He chose to love them. He rescued them out of slavery in Egypt and led them to the Promised Land. He raised up a king, David, and promised to establish his line forever. When the people rebelled and forgot the Lord, which they did over and over again, He was faithful and just to discipline and call them back to Himself so that they repented. And when they did repent, He forgave and restored. When they persisted in rebellion, He sent prophets, that is, messengers, to call them back to Himself. When their rebellion reached a point of no return, He handed them over to powerful enemies in exile, removing them from the Promised Land. But even then, He did not forget His covenant. He brought them home and kept His promise to establish the line of David by sending His very Son to be the Savior of the world, to be the Prince of Peace and the Lord of eternity. These are some of the broad sweeping works of God, the arc of history in which He has worked. And when we lift our eyes from what Scripture reveals and consider our own lives, as we look back at how we got to where we are today, don't we see the same? We see the mighty acts of God in that makes no sense aside from God ways, and in seemingly mundane daily provision of needs. We begin to recognize His hand at work at every turn of our lives. We realize that we have nothing we were not given. And as we remember, we are moved to rejoice.
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1: 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They love you so much and are so very grateful for each of you. Also, a very happy birthday to Linda as she celebrates today. 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

0: many, many times I go to work in tears. 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
0: Have you had a lot of stress in your life lately? Well, in Matthew 11, Jesus says, "Come to me, all you who are weary and burdened, and I will give you rest." I'm so glad that I can come to Jesus when I feel like the world is on my shoulders. I can come to Him when I feel tired and worn out with the stresses of life. I can even come to Jesus when I feel afraid and lonely. You know, my friend, you don't need to have it all together to come to Jesus. He wants you to come to Him just like you are, tired, worn out, burdened, and even stressed. When we feel this way, we know we can come to Him, and He promises to give us the rest we need.
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0: This is Wendy. 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

0: This is Max Lucado. In Luke 15, Jesus tells three stories of something lost and something found. A lost sheep, a lost coin, and a lost son. At the end of each story, Jesus describes a celebration. The point is clear. Jesus is happiest when the lost are found. Jesus rejoices because he knows what awaits the saved. In heaven, you will at long last have a heart just like his. Guiltless, fearless, tirelessly worshiping, flawlessly discerning. Jesus also rejoices that we are saved from hell. He says there is only one sound there, and that is the weeping and gnashing of teeth. Every person you meet has been given an invitation to dinner. When one says yes, celebrate. When one hesitates, urge him to get ready. You don't want anyone to miss the party. This is Max Lucado.
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If you're looking for a fresh start after hardship, failure, or feeling stuck, God has a power to wipe away the past and give you a better future. 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

0: This is Max McLean. What happens to us as we grow less judgmental and more compassionate? Listen to the Bible from Isaiah 58. If you do away with the yoke of oppression, with the pointing finger and malicious talk, and if you spend yourselves in behalf of the hungry and satisfy the needs of the oppressed, then your light will rise in the darkness and your night will become like the noonday. The Lord will guide you always. He will satisfy your needs in a sun-scorched land and will strengthen your frame. You will be like a well-watered garden, like a spring whose waters never fail. Your people will rebuild the ancient ruins and will raise up the age-old foundations. You will be called repairer of broken walls. From Isaiah 58, listen to the Bible. It's great for the soul.
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1: Psalm 111 verse 10 tells us, "The fear of the Lord is the beginning of wisdom. All those who practice it have a good understanding. His praise endures forever."
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1: To fear the Lord is to live as if God is who He says He is, to treat God as real in every part of life. When we do as the entirety of Psalm 11 calls us to, remembering His mighty works, considering His character and nature, recognizing the miracle of His work in our lives, doing all this alongside fellow believers, we are moved to fear the Lord. We are moved to awe and worship and wonder and ultimately joy, no matter our circumstances. Our lives become shaped accordingly, governed by who God is and what He has done. This is the beginning of wisdom, the beginning of living with godly skill, living according to God's design for reality. When we fear the Lord, we live life with God's will and God's heart as our compass. And the last line of the psalm leaves no doubt as to the posture of our hearts as we fear the Lord and walk with Him. Praise, His praise endures forever. We are a rejoicing people because of who God is and all He has done. How could we not be? No matter our circumstances. After all, God has not changed or diminished. How could we not be from this day to our final day? His praise endures forever, and we get to participate in it.
0: Author and speaker Barnabas Piper is a pastor at Emmanuel Nashville. For his books and resources, visit joyfm.org.

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0: many, many times I go to work in tears. 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

0: From the Farm Credit Studios, this is On the Farm Radio, rural and agricultural news coming up next. Today's program is made possible by Virginia Department of Conservation and Recreation, which offers farmers and landowners cost-share funding for best management practices that protect water quality and natural resources. The cost-share program is now accepting applications from farmers and landowners in the Commonwealth of Virginia. Information at your local Soil and Water Conservation District office.
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0: Well, the USDA's Farm Service Agency recently announced they are reopening some offices on a limited basis despite the government shutdown. Brian Glenn is Director of Government Affairs for the American Farm Bureau Federation, and he tells us some of the details about these partial reopenings.
2: Secretary Rollins announced on Fox, all 2,100 county Farm Service Agency offices are opening. USDA will call back 2 employees to staff each county Farm Service Agency office 5 days a week. The county Farm Service Agency offices will carry out programs such as disaster aid, marketing assistance loans, indemnity programs, dairy margin coverage, and more farm safety net programs like ARC and PLC payments to ensure farmers and ranchers receive the payments and commitments so they can continue to plan for their next season.
0: Brian Glenn with the American Farm Bureau Federation. Today, we want to send out a big old salute to all of the people attending the National FFA Convention this week in Indianapolis, Indiana. Have a safe trip and have fun at the annual FFA Convention in Indianapolis this week. Our pearl of wisdom today, this one comes in from a listener by the name of Karen. Came back in July of 2001. Karen says, mines are like parachutes. They function only when open. Thank you, Karen, for that pearl of wisdom. You're on the farm, and I'm Ish.
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7: Oh, yeah.
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6: and
8: the
6: we have
8: fire.
6: All gathered today at Bill's Croquet Conundrum in Kokomo.
9: In Kokomo.
6: For our annual Wicket and Peg tournament.
8: Reuben and Peg. Yes.
6: Yeah.
8: All right.
6: Kevin is working on his double bank
8: right
6: shot.
8: Yeah, yeah.
6: Tori is perfecting her drive shot. And Scotty, his jump shot. And Russ, he's in charge of catering today.
7: Yay, Russ.
6: And William is saying, why are we doing this anyway? So on this international.
7: Let the sunshine in day. If you want to face life with a grin, you've got to let a little sunshine in.
8: Look at old Bill over there. He's got his wide-brimmed straw hat on, his croquet whites. He's ready to show off his skilled acumen of the game. Say
6: Ooh,
8: that, Russ.
6: Yeah.
8: And he has his mallet in one hand, his homecoming microphone in the other. Recently won the Sticky Wicket Award.
6: He did? Bill, if you can hit the ball straight, you lost. Be great. That's Gaither.
8: Who writes this stuff?
9: All of my guests today are straight shooters. Angie Prim, the Hoppers, the Wilbanks, and the Tallies.
6: And the vocal band signature sound Booth Brothers William. You're singing today. It's going to be fun and frolic on the day today.
8: Well, let's go through the first wicket, Bill. Full steam ahead. How are we going to start here?
9: Reggie and Lady Love Smith on this special Sunshine Edition Homecoming Radio. Bless that wonderful name of Jesus. And I bet you Jesse Dixon's going to get on.
8: You know it.

0: This is a true J.D. Sumner story. I thought I'd heard every J.D. Sumner story there was, but evidently he came out of an airplane somewhere in an airport across the United States. Some kid came up to him and said, "Sir, can you give me $25? And he said, "Well, what do you want it for?" He said, "I'm going to give it to Jesus." He says, "Son, how old are you?" And the kid said, "I'm 22. He says, "Well, I'm 73. I'll probably see him before you'll see him, so I'll just give it to him." That's a true story.
1: Oh, how funny.
2: Oh, yeah.
0: Let's go to the Caribbean with the vocal band.
3: Yeah.
0: Feel it,
1: oh, dear.

0: segue.
1: Yeah, yeah. Straight to it, folks. Here we go. Well, a rather sticky award this week.
2: Yeah.
1: The Carnival Calliope Criers of Cotton Candy, Connecticut.
2: Oh, dear.
1: Gathering for their meaningless meeting under the Ferris wheel in Grander Gorge, Georgia.
0: Okay. Mm-hmm.
1: Gave the word of the day their Fluff and Stuff Award, saying their words are pure fluff and it ain't got the stuff.
0: Well,
1: they've been riding the Scrambler a little too long, I think. So here's the word of the day.
0: Okay.
1: Varicund, Varicund, Varicund.
3: Anybody got that?
0: No.
3: Okay, I do. Hey, Varicund.
0: Uh-huh.
1: Yeah.
4: Listen up. I think this is what it means. You know, Bill, there's a lot of talk these days about who actually invented the internet. Now, I'm talking about the World Wide Web here, Bill. You understand where I'm going?
5: Al Gore?
4: He's technologically challenged. As a side note, you know, we got him an iPad, and he kept it about 2 weeks and traded it in on a heating pad. But anyway, in 1843, Thomas Varicund was experimenting in his laboratory in the basement.
0: Uh-huh.
4: He lived alone. And he attached some wires together and poof, a worldwide connection was established. He missed the internet, but he actually invented the exit net. Yes, he did. A worldwide connection that, when enabled, delivers over 500 channels of absolutely nothing. Today, we know it as cable TV.
3: Thank you very much.
1: Yeah, that was great.
0: That was surrealistic.
4: Tori, let me down easy.
0: Okay. You were so very close. It actually means shy or bashful, not unlike myself.
4: Oh.
0: Here's a sentence. Susan's personality tends to be varicund.
4: Oh, I was so close.
0: You were so close.
1: Yeah.
0: No.
1: Here's Angie Perio.
4: Angie, I love Angie, don't
5: brand
4: you?
5: Brand new home.

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1: Hey, here's something to think about. Never judge those who try and fail. Judge those who fail to try.
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0: Are you looking for a little bit of encouragement in your day? 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
2: Here are a couple of those loony laws.
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2: In North Carolina, a man cannot speak to any lady from a women's college while they are on that campus.
4: Ah, I voted for that.
2: Good grief. All right, here's another one. A woman who proposes to a man in Whitesville, Delaware, can be arrested for disorderly conduct.
5: Wow. Yeah.
2: To jail you go.
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1: We don't have a phone on the wall. Do you see a phone on the wall somewhere?
0: And talk to our good friend Mark Trammell.
2: Hello.
0: Hey, Mark, this is Bill Gaither and our homecoming radio friends. How you doing?
2: Bill, I'm doing great. I just got off the bus.
3: You don't know where you are, do you?
4: You sound a little fuzzy there.
2: All I know is I just got off the bus. I came in here and I told my granddog. I have a granddog, not a dog, but a granddog.
4: Sure.
2: And I told my granddog that I was supposed to be on the Bill Gaither's Gospel Music Radio this morning. He went straight to the door.
1: That's funny.
2: Well, I don't know what that means, but
4: we do.
0: Hey, Mark, I'm here with Gerald and with Gordon and Kevin and Buddy and Tori and Phil. And
5: we couldn't get out the door.
2: Yeah, that's a pretty good crew right there, buddy. Yeah.
0: What's going on in your life these days?
2: Hey, man, we just, I mean, just literally pulled into the house, and we've been on a week-long tour with the Gospel Music Hymn Sing, and Mr. Wolf can tell you all about that. But my goodness, I have never seen people starving like I've seen this week for spiritual food. And that comes from just being able to corporately worship together and sing these great old hymns. And it has been a blessing to me. It truly has.
0: Well, great. And the Mark Trammell Quartet sings at those concerts. Do you sing as a group separately?
2: We did sing, and then we were also involved in the choir that is put together each night. Yeah. And, man, that was a lot of fun.
0: Yeah, it sounds like you were singing bass last night.
2: Well, no, actually, the only reason I sound like that is because my driving shift came at 4 a.m. this morning.
4: Oh, my.
2: And a lot of coffee will do that to you.
4: Yeah, I'll turn you into a bass.
5: Mark, I have just decided that I'm not driving at 4 a.m. anymore.
3: It's probably just as well.
5: Of course, I'm just as good as those other drivers out there.
2: I don't know how to respond to that, Gordon.
3: Yeah.
2: That's one crazy man. What are y'all doing with him in there anyway?
5: I had to drive Buddy to the studio. I'm just here.
0: Hey, Mark. Yeah. Mark, we're gonna do your tune and the best sermon any of us can live is how we walk. So you have a good day, my friend.
2: A lot of fun.
0: You have a good day.
2: Hey, man, you too.
0: Bye.
3: Bye.

0: And here's a little holy humor from Scott Fowler.
1: A New York man dug down 10 feet and found some copper wire. So he concluded that New Yorkers had a phone network over 100 years ago.
2: Wow.
1: A California man dug down 20 feet and found copper wire and concluded that California had telephones over 200 years ago.
3: Ooh.
1: Then Bubba, in Texas, dug down 10 feet and found nothing. He concluded that Texas went wireless 300 years ago. Hey, here's the Wilbanks.

0: There is an old German proverb that says, when a dove begins to associate with crows, its feathers remain white, but its heart grows black. The point is not to disparage the crows of the world, but to say that changes can happen on the inside, even when things look normal on the outside. There are proverbs in the Bible that warn about the dangers of intimate association with those who do not share our spiritual values. On the other hand, we are called to befriend all who need the love of God, being careful to keep our hearts pure and our values in place. This is David Jeremiah, encouraging you to get on the road to new life. Discover God's guidelines for friendship on Route 66.
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4: There are no small jobs in the kingdom of God.
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0: 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You know, we get some gracious notes from our listeners. Notes like this one.
1: I hear you people often wonder how Tori puts up with you guys.
2: Yeah.
3: Yeah.
1: Kevin's a bit spaced. But it's great to have fun with God's people. Please keep it coming. Diane from Delaware.
3: I hear you almost every day. I hate it when I have to miss. I'd give up my satellite if it weren't for you guys. Love what you do. Please don't stop now. That's from Elton.
4: And Judy says this. We love you guys in Nebraska. The music is awesome and the laughter is contagious. See you soon in Omaha.
5: I love the show. 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We love the notes. 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We did this song at Red Rocks in Colorado, and Russ leads it. Gloria and I wrote it. And we wrote it specifically with Colorado in mind. There are times when the rains have not come for quite some time, but there's nothing like when it's so dry, not only physically, but spiritually. And then those special rains come at the time when you really need it. Listen. Uh-huh.

0: Father, that's more than a song for us. That's our prayer from our deepest places in our hearts. 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
0: 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Goodbye. 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

Melody along with you on the Morning Joy Ride. And you know what? Let's begin our day today with I get to mentality. I get to get up and go to work. I get to have a busy day. It's all centered around our perspective. You know, sometimes we dress our opportunities that we have in our lives as stressful, when in fact, if you think through it, they're really blessings for us. So begin your day today with an I get to. Here's Jeff and Sherry Easter with a song with the very same title, I Get To.

Melody here along with you, and I want to give you just a reminder about Sype Singing on the Farm 2026 in Claremont, North Carolina. What a wonderful event that takes place each and every year. And so we want to give you some details about that because we know that you want to be a part of it. So Friday, June the 5th and Saturday, June the 6th. Now on Friday evening, Jonathan Wilburn, Pastor Tyler Galden, Anthem Edition, the Wilmington Celebration Choir, the Hoppers, and Peach Goldman. And then on Saturday, June 6th, Jonathan Wilburn again, Evangelist Andy Lambert, the Harvesters Quartet, the Perrys, the Lefevre Quartet, Gold City, and Scotty Inman. What a fantastic lineup for both events. So again, that's Sype Farm, Singing on the Farm in Claremont, North Carolina. Bring a lawn chair. There's a covered area where you can sit facing the stage. There's concessions there. There's food trucks there. Tickets for Friday are $30. Tickets for Saturday are $30. But if you want to be there for both Friday and Saturday, you get $10 off. 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If you'd like to purchase tickets and to get information, you can go to SypeSingingOnTheFarm.com.

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1: Have you ever wondered how to follow God's will, even when it's really tough? Jeremiah 29:11, "For I know the plans I have for you, declares the Lord, plans to prosper you, not to harm you, to give you a hope and a future." Jack Graham, the writer of today's devotional, says, "I remember when I first heard from a pastoral search committee from Prestonwood Church in Dallas, Texas. It was a call out of nowhere, and as I began speaking with them, I sensed God was up to something big. So I was offered the position in Dallas, and my wife Deb and I had a tough decision ahead of us because we loved Florida where we lived. I was happy and fulfilled as a pastor in West Palm Beach, and I'd never even thought about leaving there, but it soon became clear that God had other ideas. And so Deb and I got to the place where we said, 'Lord, not our will, but your will.' And we trusted him as we stepped out into very uncertain territory. When we sensed God was leading us to Dallas, it was so hard to leave our comfort zone. But in the 22 years since, we've seen God move in such incredible ways and have experienced amazing joy at the church we are today. However, we had to trust God first in order to experience his blessings down the road." Maybe today you find yourself at a crossroad, wondering just what to do. Well, let me tell you from experience, Jack says, God's plan isn't always the path of least resistance. But if you'll seek his will and trust in him as you follow it one step at a time, you'll experience the amazing joy that he has for you. God's will may take you into uncertain territory. Just trust him enough to follow it, and he'll bring you to that place of incredible blessing.

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And that's exactly what we're going to do. We're going to take what we got here and we're going to give it away. How about two tickets singing on the farm on Friday, June the 5th? Jonathan Wilburn will be there, Pastor Tyler Galden, Anthem Edition, the Wilmington Celebration Choir, the Hoppers, and Peach Goldman. Again, Friday, June 5th. I've got two tickets. 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June 5th, rain or shine, there'll be concessions and food trucks there as well. It's going to be a fun evening, along with Joy FM, Sight Singing on the Farm. 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

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Heard on over 30 stations, including WXRI Winston-Salem, WODY Fieldale, WTTX Appomattox, WTJY Ashboro, W272B in Sanford, WRFE Chesterfield, WJYJ Hickory, W261AP Kings Mountain, WTCF HD2 Wardensville, WKNV Fairlawn Blacksburg, WRAA Luray, WKGM Smithville Hampton Roads, WKDI Denton, WDAV HD3 Davidson, WCFM Narrows, WLXN Lexington. 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

0: 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And sometimes we get calls in that make us smile.
1: This is Linda from Earlysville, Virginia. First chance I've had to get to the phone because I've been driving this morning. I just wanted to let you know what makes me smile is hearing your voice on the radio. It makes me smile. It makes me happy. Y'all have a great day.
0: How sweet is that? And that did make me smile. Thank you so, so much for calling in and saying that this morning. So we ask you the same. What is something in your life that makes you smile? 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
2: When

Let's go to the Lord in prayer this morning. Precious Father, we stand before you today in your omnipotent presence to ask that you grant each of us strength. We want you to give us the strength to power through all of our tasks today, whether they are little or whether they are big. Lord, it is by your will that we live, and we know it is also by your will that we will not go weak today. Lord, help us to not fail to do all the things that you set before us today, and we know that you give us the strength to do those things. Thank you today, Lord, for your everlasting presence. And in your name we do pray. Amen.

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anybody else love a charcuterie board? It's Melody here on the Joyride. First of all, I don't even know if I'm pronouncing that right. Is it charcuterie? Charcuterie? I don't know. But it's a board with all kinds of fun things on it, like meats and cheeses and fruits and vegetables and dips and all kinds of things. But I've come to this conclusion. I think the word charcuterie or whatever it is just the French way of saying, I really would love to make myself a sandwich, but I do not have any bread. Yep, that's it.

Between the noise, the screens, and the constant hurry, it can be easy to lose sight of what really matters and forget what it feels like to just be present. 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
0: Have you had a lot of stress in your life lately? Well, in Matthew 11, Jesus says, "Come to me, all you who are weary and burdened, and I will give you rest." I'm so glad that I can come to Jesus when I feel like the world is on my shoulders. I can come to Him when I feel tired and worn out with the stresses of life. I can even come to Jesus when I feel afraid and lonely. You know, my friend, you don't need to have it all together to come to Jesus. He wants you to come to Him just like you are, tired, worn out, burdened, and even stressed. When we feel this way, we know we can come to Him, and He promises to give us the rest we need.
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recently read this and wanted to share this with you. It's by Greg Laurie, and he said that when the Golden Gate Bridge was being built, workers were dying because they kept losing their footing and falling into the San Francisco Bay. So the builders did something revolutionary. They installed a massive safety net underneath the entire construction area, and the workers knew that if they fell, the net would catch them. And because of that, fear no longer controlled them. They moved freer, they worked more confidently, and they finished the job. So Greg says this, "Here's what I want you to know today. God has put a safety net under you. When you slip, when you fall, when you fail, your name is not blotted out of the book of life. You are not persona non grata with God. Romans 3, 23 and 25 says it very plainly. We all fall short. Every single one of us. But God, in his infinite grace, freely makes us right through Christ Jesus." And then Romans 8, 38 seals the deal. It says, "Nothing can ever separate us from God's love. Not death, not life, not angels, not demons, not our fears for today, not our worries about tomorrow." Now, that's not a license to live carelessly, but it's an invitation to live fearlessly. The net is there. Now we must trust it.

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few moments ago, we asked, what makes you smile? What is something that always will make you smile? And as I was thinking about that in my own life, it was immediate. It's these three cute little boys named Benson, Charlie, and Levi. I think about them and I can smile. I hold them and I smile. I take care of them at times and it just makes my heart so happy. And I'm getting ready in just, maybe a month or so to have a little baby girl. And so four grandchildren. And what they say is true. What they say about having grandchildren is absolutely true. There's nothing like it. And it will always, always, always put a smile on my face. So what about you? What makes you smile? What is something that it is 100% going to always put a smile on your face? We'd love to hear from you this morning on the Joyride, 888-985-6936.

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1: Have you ever wondered how to follow God's will, even when it's really tough? Jeremiah 29:11, "For I know the plans I have for you, declares the Lord, plans to prosper you, not to harm you, to give you a hope and a future." Jack Graham, the writer of today's devotional, says, "I remember when I first heard from a pastoral search committee from Prestonwood Church in Dallas, Texas. It was a call out of nowhere, and as I began speaking with them, I sensed God was up to something big. So I was offered the position in Dallas, and my wife Deb and I had a tough decision ahead of us because we loved Florida where we lived. I was happy and fulfilled as a pastor in West Palm Beach, and I'd never even thought about leaving there, but it soon became clear that God had other ideas. And so Deb and I got to the place where we said, 'Lord, not our will, but your will.' And we trusted him as we stepped out into very uncertain territory. When we sensed God was leading us to Dallas, it was so hard to leave our comfort zone. But in the 22 years since, we've seen God move in such incredible ways and have experienced amazing joy at the church we are today. However, we had to trust God first in order to experience his blessings down the road." Maybe today you find yourself at a crossroad, wondering just what to do. Well, let me tell you from experience, Jack says, God's plan isn't always the path of least resistance. But if you'll seek his will and trust in him as you follow it one step at a time, you'll experience the amazing joy that he has for you. God's will may take you into uncertain territory. Just trust him enough to follow it, and he'll bring you to that place of incredible blessing.

God places special people in our lives to guide us, encourage us, and pray us through the tough times. 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

Hey, now that school is out and graduations are happening and everybody's, you know, getting ready for summertime, why does it seem like now on like all social media platforms that everybody seems to be on a lake and a boat by 10 a.m. on a random Wednesday while the rest of us are answering emails in yesterday's sweatshirt? Why is that?

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Heard on over 30 stations, including WXRI Winston-Salem, WODY Fieldale, WTTX Appomattox, WTJY Ashboro, W272B in Sanford, WRFE Chesterfield, WJYJ Hickory, W261AP Kings Mountain, WTCF HD2 Wardensville, WKNV Fairlawn Blacksburg, WRAA Luray, WKGM Smithville Hampton Roads, WKDI Denton, WDAV HD3 Davidson, WCFM Narrows, WLXN Lexington. 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

Hey, Melody here with you today. Here's a little nugget for all of us. You know, sometimes we can be tired in ways that just sleep alone cannot fix. Sometimes exhaustion has nothing to do with how many hours you've rested, but it has everything to do with how much you're carrying emotionally. Just that constant mental load, the pressure, the overstimulation, the invisible responsibility of having to hold everything together. But listen, Jesus never shamed people that were weary or exhausted for being weary or exhausted. What he did was invite them closer. And sometimes healing begins when we just stop pretending that we're fine, that everything is okay, and just honestly admit that we need him. We need Jesus. So today, if you're in that place, it's not even about how many hours of sleep you got last night. You're just weary. You're exhausted and you're tired. Let's just all stop pretending we're fine. And let's just reach out to Jesus, who so plainly tells us in his word to come unto him when we're weary. And he is the one that will give us the rest that we need. I just felt like somebody needed that today. And if nobody really did, I know I sure did.

0: Don't you love when you read scripture that you have read many times before, but you get a nugget of something that you never thought of? Here's Josh Howerton with his take on something we may have all missed in the story of Noah and the Ark.
1: So here's a mystery almost everybody misses about Noah and the Ark. All right, so I used to think that Noah was safe in the Ark because of, like, the strength of the gopher wood or the architectural plans God gave him, or it was like the pitch that God told him to use that kept the water from coming into the Ark. But everybody, including me, misses Genesis 7:16 that says, listen, the animals going in were male and female of every living thing as God commanded Noah. Then God shut him in. Don't sleep on this. So even after Noah built the ark, it was the very hand of God himself that shut him in order to shut out the waters of the flood. The Lord sealed him inside. Listen, do your job. But from heaven's perspective, it is not the fact that you locked your front door that kept you safe last night. It is not the surgeon's hand that keeps you through the procedure. And it is not your perfect planning that protects you from financial ruin. Only God can shut you in and shut out the enemy trying to steal, kill, and destroy you. Unless the Lord builds the house, they labor in vain who build it.

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1: Let's go to the Lord in prayer this morning. Precious Father, we stand before you today in your omnipotent presence to ask that you grant each of us strength. 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Thank you today, Lord, for your everlasting presence. 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

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To the women who've shown us that kind of love, thank you, Joy FM.

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1: This old house once knew my children. This old house once knew my wife. This old house was a home and comfort as we fought the storms of life. This old house once rang with laughter. This old house heard many shouts. Now she trembles in the darkness when the night

Hey, just a reminder, coming up June 5th and 6th, that's a Friday and a Saturday, Sipe Singing on the Farm in Claremont, North Carolina. 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

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Heard on over 30 stations, including WXRI Winston-Salem, WODY Fieldale, WTTX Appomattox, WTJY Ashboro, W272B in Sanford, WRFE Chesterfield, WJYJ Hickory, W261AP Kings Mountain, WTCF HD2 Wardensville, WKNV Fairlawn Blacksburg, WRAA Luray, WKGM Smithville Hampton Roads, WKDI Denton, WDAV HD3 Davidson, WCFM Narrows, WLXN Lexington. 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

Good Wednesday morning to you. It's Josh on Joy FM. Coming up, ponder Sykes and Wright with He Still Speaks. Life gets loud sometimes, doesn't it? Busy schedules, constant noise, trying to keep up with everything. And one thing I'm trying to do more often is just pause and ask God, Lord, what are you trying to show me through this? What are you trying to teach me? And I really believe He answers those prayers when we slow down long enough to listen. Maybe that's where you are this morning as well. Here's Ponder Sykes and Wright, He Still Speaks.

0: That's what the armor of the believer is meant to do for us. 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

Hey, it's Josh with you on Joy FM. So I mentioned yesterday that my family went to Washington, D.C. over the weekend, and we have a one-year-old, Eben, and somehow we forgot the stroller. So we parked our car, and we walked from there, which was a pretty good walk, to the Washington Monument, over to the World War II Memorial, and then to the Lincoln Memorial, and all around that area, and that was a lot of walking. And I carried that little guy, or that not-so-little guy, I carried him the whole time, And I tell you, by the end of the day, I was convinced that my son, Eben, 1 year old, I was convinced he weighed probably 50, 75, 175 pounds. I felt stronger at the end of the day. I tell you that. I got a workout. But yesterday they weighed him at the doctor's office, and it turned out he actually is 28 pounds. Well, actually, it was 28.4. And so I think it was the 0.4 that made him feel so heavy, right? Here's Ryan Free and Assurance on Joy FM.

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The Kingdom Heirs, He Lifted Me. Hey, it's Josh with you on Joya Film. If you're on Facebook or Instagram today, go check out the Joya Film pages. We shared some senior photos from the Joya Film family, along with some advice we received when we graduated, and some words of encouragement we would love to pass along to this year's graduates. We would love for you to join in as well. What is one piece of advice you would give the class of 2026? 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

0: This is Anne Graham Lotz with Daily Light for Daily Living. If the primary problem in our world, as it was in Isaiah's, is sin, then the primary solution is a Savior who will take away that sin and make people right with God. Consider God's promise to King Solomon. In 2 Chronicles 7:14, he said, "If my people, who are called by my name, will humble themselves and pray and seek my face and turn from their wicked ways, then will I hear from heaven and will forgive their sin and will heal their land." It appears that God's blessing on a nation is directly related to God's people who are called by his name, waking up and getting right with God. Listen to me. Isaiah was committed to preaching God's word to convict God's people of their sin, a conviction that would lead to repentance, restoration, and a stay of judgment. Would you choose to commit yourself to the unchanging word of God for the same reason? This is Anne Graham Lotz.
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Melissa Brady, Just Beyond the River Jordan. Hey, it's Josh with you on Joy FM, and one of my favorite events of the year is coming up Friday, June 5th and Saturday, June 6th, at Sipe Singing on the Farm. And every year when it comes to the music and preaching, this event absolutely delivers. Friday night, you're going to see Jonathan Wilburn, Anthem Edition, the Wilmington Celebration Choir, the Hoppers, and Peach Goldman, along with Pastor Tyler Galden. And then Saturday features Jonathan Wilburn again, the Harvesters Quartet, the Perrys, Lefevre Quartet, Gold City, Scotty Inman, and Evangelist Andy Lambert. It's going to be rain or shine, so bring a lawn chair and come ready for a great time of fellowship and gospel music. Food vendors and concessions will be there as well. 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

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Hey, it's Josh with you on Joy FM. Up next, Sunday Drive with Build an Altar. 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
3: Psalm 111 begins with an imperative, a command. Praise the Lord. The very fact that God commands praise means it must be a matter of decision, of commitment, not merely a response to pleasant circumstances.
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3: We are called to be people who choose praise. We are called to give thanks with our whole heart, which means to have a single object of thanks and praise. This is not as much about our intensity or fervor as it is about the recipient of our praise and thanks. We turn our hearts to God, who is the very reason we praise and thank at all. And this is a corporate command, not just something each of us does individually. Christians praise and give thanks together. We need each other to do this. My rejoicing runs out and dries up if I do not share it. I miss so many reasons to rejoice if you do not share things that I wouldn't otherwise see. We must know one another, hear one another, see the Lord's works in and through one another so that we can give thanks with our whole hearts in the congregation, as the text says. This is part of the reason why isolation is so dangerous and why God designed us to be in Christian community, to be in church. We need to hear the thankfulness and rejoicing of others and to share our own for the sake of collective joy and encouragement and for the sake of honoring our Lord.
4: Author and speaker Barnabas Piper is a pastor at Emmanuel Nashville. 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

That was a classic from Triumphant, Saved by Grace. Hey, it's Josh with you on Joy FM. Up next, Canton Junction with God's Got a Better Plan. You know, Jeremiah 29:11 is one of those verses that has followed me through different seasons of life. Somebody actually gave it to me when I graduated high school. And years later, when I made a major career move, my friend Fonda, hope Fonda, if you're listening, there's a shout out. Hey, Fonda. But she gave me this little desk plaque that had that verse on it. And again, Jeremiah 29:11, it says, "For I know the plans I have for you, saith the Lord. Plans for peace and not for evil, to give you a future and a hope." Now, maybe lately life hasn't gone according to your plans at all. Maybe things feel uncertain or disappointing or just plain different than what you had imagined. But sometimes God's best work happens in the detours we never would have chosen ourselves. Here's Canton Junction, God's Got a Better Plan on Joy FM. You've built your-

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That was He's Still God on Joy FM. Coming up next, Legacy 5 with Homeward Bound. And maybe hearing that title makes you think of somebody today. I know it does for me. I'll talk about that a little bit more in a bit. But maybe it makes you think of somebody who is already in heaven, somebody that you miss dearly. And I think one of the hardest parts of loss is that life keeps moving around you while part of your heart is somewhere else, isn't it? But what a comfort to know that for those who know Christ, goodbye isn't forever. 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

0: Whatever you think God is doing in your life, he's probably not. His ways are circuitous, and he's more interested in you than in what you do. I have a cross stitch my wife made for me, and it reads, "My Father, I don't understand thee, but I trust thee." Most of the time, I try to live by that prayer. Sometimes I don't, and when I don't, I cuss and spit. And then Jesus and his angels, not unkindly, laugh at me. When I trust him, he loves me. When I don't, he still loves me. I don't know about you, but that works for me, no matter how confused I get sometimes. I'm Steve Brown. You think about that. Share what you just heard with a friend. Go to youthinkaboutthat.com.
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That was an all-time favorite from the Gaither Vocal Band, Because He Lives. Hey, it's Josh here with you on Joya Film. You know, one of the greatest ways we reflect Jesus is by showing grace to people who may not even expect it. I'm talking about patience with somebody who is struggling, kindness when somebody is short with us, and forgiveness when holding a grudge would be a whole lot easier. The Lord has shown every single one of us so much grace, and maybe today we can pass a little bit of that along to someone else. Here's Lee Park Worship on Joy FM.

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2: Take your Bibles and turn with me to Proverbs chapter 22 and verse 1. At the time of the NCAA basketball championships, I always think about the greatest coach of all time, certainly in basketball, one of the legends in American sports history, and that is Coach John Wooden. UCLA Bruins, championship after championship, the late, great John Wooden. He is considered the greatest mentor and coach, and one of the greatest men that we've known in this nation. Phenomenal success. Super Bowl winning coach Tony Dungy, talking about Coach Wooden, said, Coach Wooden didn't just teach basketball, he taught life. And what we're discovering in the book of Proverbs is how to live life. It is as though Solomon, God is teaching us about life. Regarding Wooden, many studied his strategies and coaching skills. But what many do not know is that when he graduated in the eighth grade, or really graduated from the eighth grade, his father, who was a strong believer in Christ, a strong gentleman, common man, but with uncommon strengths, his name was Joshua Wooden, he gave his young son $2 and a card. And on this card are basic principles for living. They're almost proverbial. They're principles for life. And at the top of the list is what I want to talk to you about today, which at the top of this list given to Coach Wooden by his father is these words, be true to yourself. Be true to yourself. Trustworthiness, faithfulness. What I really want to talk to you about is character. Because when it's all said and done, when we choose character, we choose success. Be a great person. Attempt and achieve greatness in your life. But beyond greatness, choose goodness. The Bible says the fruit of the Spirit is goodness. Peter says, in adding to your faith, add virtue and add goodness, which is moral and mental fortitude and faith. Be a person of faith. Be a person of wisdom, of discipline, of integrity, of honor, of humility, and compassion. And all of these lessons that the great Coach Wooden learned from his father, Joshua, we can learn in God's Word as God coaches us. This is one of the reasons that I read daily the book of Proverbs. I read other passages, but I always read Proverbs because this is the way we learn how to live skillfully. So in Proverbs 22 and verse 1 says, a good name is to be chosen rather than great riches, and favor is better than silver or gold. That's success. Wooden's father gave him a tripod, really, of incentives, very simple things, that ended up in the teaching strategy of Coach Wooden himself, triplets that he shared with his coaches, a pyramid of success that Coach Wooden developed. But his father told him as a young man, blaming, cursing, hating doesn't help you, it hurts you. And then he gave him two sets of threes. Never lie, never cheat, never steal. That's three. And don't whine, don't complain, don't make excuses. That's wise counsel. And if you're a parent worth your salt, you want to teach and coach your children well. You want your children to grow up with this kind of counsel and advice, to live life God's way. Proverbs is based upon life experiences and this homegrown, homespun kind of down-home wisdom that you hear that I've just quoted is so very practical, and that's why we love little simple things that just challenge us to be at our best. I believe this is one reason why we love the Proverbs, because it is straight up and straight on. And we can learn, God's children can learn life and lessons that we will never forget, because God's wisdom is never forgotten when you once you learn it. It is unforgettable. And we should never stop seeking. We should never stop growing. We should never stop praying for the wisdom of God, because wisdom is worth so much more than money. And a good name, a great character, is greater than anything you earn or can achieve. Shakespeare's Hamlet put it this way: to thine own self be true, this above all. To thine own self be true. When you are honest with God, you can be true to yourself. And when you're true to yourself, you can be true and faithful with others, including your family, your friends. Faithfulness with others comes from being ourself. And being ourselves comes from our faithfulness to God. What it means to be true to yourself is not to be self-absorbed. It's not to be preoccupied with self, but rather it is to live by the core values of our convictions, our principles, our faith, that we keep our promises, that we live by our word, that you can trust our signature. I'm often asked, Pastor, how can I pray for you? And typically, I say, pray that I will be faithful to God and His gospel, and that by the power of His Spirit, I will live what I preach. That's character. Be true to your commitment to Christ. Be true to your commitment to your church. Be true to your commitment to your witness, your influence. To be a person of moral and mental strength. To be bold and courageous and convictional, resilient in the hard times, robust in your devotion. Refuse to lose your convictions. Never compromise your principle or betray your beliefs. Always be loyal in life. That is character. That's character. It includes one of the most important lessons that we discover on our coaching board this morning in Proverbs, and that is, we don't do this alone. If you're going to win, if you're going to be successful, while there are great teams that do not win, it's not always the best teams that win, it's always the teams that play the best that win. And I will never forget the little dilapidated sign on the wall of Eastern Hills High School in East Fort Worth when I was playing ball. It's a well-worn sports cliche: team. Together, everyone accomplishes more. What's true on the athletic field is especially true in life. If you want to be successful, you're always going to accomplish more together. We are better together. Famed Christian psychologist and counselor Gary Smalley has written, life is all about relationships. The rest is just details. God made us to live in relationships. relationship with God, relationship with one another. And therefore, he has given us friends, faithful friends, to support us, strengthen us, shape us in life. Proverbs 17, verse 17. If you're going to be successful, you're going to need these kinds of teammates. A friend loves at all times, and a brother is born for adversity. Underscore in your Bibles that phrase, as I have done, at all times. A friend loves, is loyal at all times, supporting, strengthening, encouraging, equipping, even confronting and at times cutting, faithful are the wounds of a friend. Chapter 27 of Proverbs, verses 5 and 6. Better is an open rebuke than hidden love. Faithful are the wounds of a friend. If you have a friend that loves you enough to confront you when you're wrong, to care about you when you've messed up, and to challenge you to do better, you're better than this, then thank God for friends like these. Friends endure. They're not fair weather friends. They are faithful friends. Friends last. Let me tell you what a friend is. A friend is the first one to walk in and always the last one to leave when you need them the most. That's a friend. I hope you have a friend like that or friends like these. Maybe the question should be, are you a friend like this? Are you a friend who is the first one in and the last one to leave? Life can fall apart. Proverbs 18:24, a man of many companions may come to ruin, but there is a friend who sticks closer than a brother. And when life falls apart, we need some friends who will help us put life back together, who will stick like glue to help us hold together.
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2: You know, I have many acquaintances through the years. Wonderful acquaintances, people that I've known through the years. But I have a handful of friends. And it's not because I don't want more friends, but you have to spend a lot of time to have friends like these. Friendship will cost you. You must invest in those kinds of friendships. Friendships typically don't happen on the short term, but on the long term. And so you have to take care of your friends. You have to take care of friendship. And so while there are many wonderful acquaintances, all of us have a few friends, I pray, that will stick to us and stay with us and stand by us in the most desperate and even the darkest of times. Everybody needs a friend. I mean, everybody. Even Batman needed a friend. I mean, think about it. I mean, the only person in the American Hall of Justice who doesn't have superpowers is Robin. What was his power? Great sidekick. Great friend. Even the Lone Ranger had Tonto. And we all need friends like these. This is why God gave us the church, that we are a family of friends. And I guarantee if you look around this room, many of us can name some of our dearest friends in life, some of our dearest friends on earth. Of course, this is a sea of people this morning, many of whom you do not know. But if you will invest in being a friend, you will find a friend. If you will give yourself to others, you will find friendships galore. Proverbs tells us he who would have friends should show himself friendly. You know, you can walk into a big congregation like this one and sit at the back and shrug your shoulders and walk out the door and say, you know, that's the most unfriendly church I've ever been in. Or if you show yourself friendly and put a little effort into it, getting acquainted, you say, well, that's not my deal. I'm shy. I'm not a forceful person. That's okay. Everybody can smile. Everybody can show themselves friendly. Everybody can have friends. And if you're looking for friends, even though many churches today are typically under attack, sometimes for good reason, but I guarantee you God's people, the friends of Christ, will be there for you when nobody else will. Friends that stick closer than a brother. And in one sense, there are some in this room that are closer to you than your own family, because you're connected together in Christ. And it's a wonderful thing. Long before the business world spoke of words like collaboration and synergy and networking, the Bible talked about our need for the right kinds of associations and affiliations. Same Solomon who gave us these Proverbs gave us the book of Ecclesiastes, which is a testimony really of his life and how he

better than one because they have a good reward for their toil. For if they fall, one will lift up his fellow. But woe to him who is alone when he falls and has not another to lift him up. Again, if two lie together, they keep warm. But how can one keep warm alone? And though a man might prevail against one who is alone, two will withstand him. And then I love this ender. A threefold cord is not easily broken. When I sit down with young couples planning marriage, I always show them this verse because this is a proverb, this is a principle that is so important. A threefold cord is not easily broken. The threefold cord is you, your mate, and God twined together, tied together, strengthened together. It is this love, it is this life, this threefold cord that keeps life together. I've often said, you know, in a marriage, you not only have to love each other, but you gotta like each other too. And I liked her before I loved her. And I loved her pretty quickly. But the reason I can say I love her more than ever is because I like her more than ever. And I think she still likes me. You gotta be in like before you are in love. That's compatibility. That's not just chemistry. But it is that threefold cord. This is why we tell young men and women, when you're seriously dating, for sure, date people who know Christ, who share your faith. How can two walk together except they be agreed, especially in terms of faith? The Bible says, don't be unequally yoked together with unbelievers. That is in your business affiliations, in your relationships, in your marriages. As a believer in Christ, you need to marry a fellow believer, and not just someone who says, oh, I believe, but someone who believes. And this is what makes life stick together. This is what makes a successful marriage, a successful business. I could talk long and hard about the whole business association and affiliation. You need to make sure in these relationships that you can count on the trustworthiness and the wisdom of people with whom you work. Friends will deepen your enjoyment and your employment in life, and a true friend will challenge you to be at your best. Proverbs 27:17, iron sharpens iron and one man sharpens another. Proverbs 27:9, oil and perfume make the heart glad, and the sweetness of a friend comes from his earnest counsel. How many of you are here today because of the earnest counsel of a friend? How many of you are in Christ because of the earnest witness of a friend? Are you a friend like that? Are you a friend that sticks closer than a brother? Some of you are here today when you were away from God, a long way from God, but a Christian friend didn't give up on you, kept praying for you, kept calling you, kept encouraging you and believing in you when you didn't even believe in yourself, restored you to Christ and to the church. You're here today because of the wise counsel of a friend. Be very careful how you choose your friends. I believe it's true. Charles Tremendous Jones used to say this, the person you're gonna be in the next 10 years typically is gonna be made up by the kinds of books you read and the friends you choose. The Bible says many things about not being in the bad company of people that don't know and honor God. Proverbs in particular says a companion of fools will be destroyed. Warns us, listen to this, the Bible says stay away from rebels, rebellious people, stay away from rebels, stay away from drunkards. How's that work for some of the parties that some people who even name Christ attend? Stay away from drunkards. Stay away from the immoral. Stay away from the greedy. All in the scriptures. A companion of fools will be destroyed. Who you are will end up being basically who you hang out with the next few years of your life. And that's a strong word to you who are teenagers today, and college students, and young adults. Choose your friends wisely if you want to be successful.

0: Thank God Jesus is a true friend. John chapter 15, Jesus said to his intimate band of believers, his core disciples, he said to them, I don't call you slaves or servants anymore. I call you my friends. Jesus laid down his life for his friends. Jesus is a friend of sinners. That was not a compliment. It was an accusation hurled against Jesus by his enemies. He is a friend of sinners. But aren't you glad that Jesus is the friend of sinners? That he has reconciled us unto himself. Jesus said, no greater love has any man than this, but that a man would lay down his life for his friends. Jesus befriended you. How? You were not a friend of God. Not because you were so likable or wonderful. As a matter of fact, we were estranged from God. Enemies of God. And Christ did for us what we could not do for ourselves, and that is connect us with God. A relationship that is now reconciled. While we failed to live successfully because we lived sinfully, while we failed to live righteously, he did what we could only dream about doing. We are now, therefore, his friends, and we live in peace with God. We have peace with God. We have peace with others, and yes, we have peace within. Listen to the way the scripture puts it in Romans 5, 6 to 10. For while we were still weak at the right time, Christ died for the ungodly. For one will scarcely die for a righteous person, though perhaps for a good person one would dare even to die. But God shows his love for us in that while we were yet sinners, Christ died for us. And since therefore we have now been justified by his blood, much more shall we be saved by him from the wrath of God. For if while we were enemies we were reconciled to God by the death of his son, much more now that we are reconciled shall we be saved by his life. Spiritual truth. We are saved by his death. Sin is broken. But we are saved by his life. Jesus is Lord. And therefore, this is a living relationship. There's nothing deader, drier than religion. And there's nothing more alive than to be alive in Christ.
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2: 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And I challenge you to go deep with God. 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And do that with integrity and character. 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

0: Have you ever seen someone else's troubled life and said to yourself, I'm glad it's them and not me? Fortunately, God never says that. Today on Turning Point, Dr. David Jeremiah offers biblical assurance that no trial is big enough to intimidate God, who is in control of all things at all times. To introduce his encouraging and compelling message, Triumphant Over Trouble, here's David.
1: Well, one of the Psalms that we talk about in the book, Five Psalms for a Flourishing Life, is Psalm 46. So we're going to listen to it today. But if you get the book, Five Psalms for a Flourishing Life, you'll see a bold outline and really good discussion of the psalm in practical terms that you can put into use even now. 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Well, let's get started with Psalm 46. It's a great psalm, and here is the teaching of it from Turning Point.
2: Now, if you look down at the psalm, you'll notice immediately that it falls into three sections, each of which is ended with a little phrase called Selah, which is a marking in the Old Testament hymnal. Each of these three stanzas remind us of something particularly important about God that we need to know when we face trouble. And rather than go through the outline in a historical way, let me present it to you by way of three principles to help you overcome the trouble that you have in your life by means of God's resources. First of all, in the first stanza, we learn that we need to retreat to our refuge. Notice what it says in 46:1-3. God is our refuge and strength, a very present help in trouble. Therefore, we will not fear, even though the earth be removed, and though the mountains be carried into the midst of the sea, though its waters roar and be troubled, though the mountains shake with its swelling. We learn, first of all, that we have a refuge, and this refuge is awesome, isn't he? Psalm 71 was sort of my marching orders to tell the world how awesome God is for the rest of my life. My friends, we have an awesome refuge, don't we? It says here, God is our refuge and our strength. The word for refuge really means a quiet place to go for protection. And we see Hezekiah following this principle as he goes into the temple with the problems that are before him, and he spreads them out in the presence of the Lord in his quiet refuge before Almighty God. He says, God, here is my need, and here's what I need you to do for me. And he finds refuge in God. Deuteronomy 33:27 says, the eternal God is your refuge, and underneath are the everlasting arms. Psalm 91:2 says, I will say of the Lord, he is my refuge and my fortress, my God. In him I will trust. Psalm 18:2 says, the Lord is my rock and my fortress and my deliverer, my God, my strength in whom I will trust. Notice, secondly, he's an accessible refuge. Notice what it says in the text. He is a very present help in trouble. Reminds me of what I heard a parent ask a little boy what the Bible says about lying. And he said, the Bible says that lying is a very present help in the time of trouble. That is not what the Bible says. God, our refuge, is a very present help in the time of trouble. The word for trouble could be translated in tight places. How many of you have ever been in a tight place, in between a rock and a hard place? You don't know what to do. The words very present convey the idea that God is easy to be found, and when he is found, he's enough for any situation. God never withdraws himself from us when we are in trouble. He is more present to us than a friend or a relative can be. Think about this. God is more present to us than the trouble that has driven us to him in the first place. He is a friend in need and a friend indeed. As we read in Exodus chapter 33 and verse 14, God's word to Moses was, "My presence will go with you and I will give you rest." He's very accessible. And then notice, thirdly, he's ageless. This refuge is not only accessible, but it's an ageless refuge. It says in verses 2 and 3 of the 46th Psalm, "Therefore will we not fear, even though the earth be removed, and though the mountains be carried into the midst of the sea, though the waters roar and be troubled, though the mountains shake with its swelling." Here the psalmist has tried to figure out all of the calamitous things that could happen. The earth being removed, the mountains being destroyed. He's come up with all of the things that would think of natural and national disasters. And he said, if all those things happen, there is still God. Sometimes we wring our hands with the things that happen in our culture and we think, oh my goodness, what if this takes place? Look what happened to Earth, you know? Let me ask you to read part of a Psalm 102, 25 through 28. Let's read it out loud together. "Of old you laid the foundation of the earth, and the heavens are the work of your hands. They will perish, but you will endure. Yes, they will all grow old like a garment, like a cloak. You will change them, and they will be changed. But you are the same, and your years will have no end. The children of your servants will continue, and their descendants will be established before you." When your trouble comes, retreat to your refuge. He's awesome, he's available, and he's ageless. When everything else fails, there's still God. Notice in the second stanza of this psalm, that when trouble comes, you need to rediscover your strength. There are two thoughts here in this stanza. First of all, the first part of your strength you need to rediscover is that you have a secret power within. Did you know that? Now, let me tell you something that's really interesting to me. Whenever an ancient city thought they were going to be surrounded or sieged by another nation, they feared most of all not the enemy, not their embattlements, not their armaments. They feared the supply of food and water inside the walled city. So when Hezekiah realized that the Assyrians were coming toward Jerusalem, he had enough time to do a little preparation. He took great care to make sure that his city would be protected. And listen to what he did. In the Kidron Valley, outside of Jerusalem, there was a deep spring, an ever-bubbling spring called the Spring of Gihon. And this spring was the water supply of Jerusalem. And it had to be protected. And so Hezekiah redirected the waters of the spring through a conduit that was 1,777 feet long, hewn out of solid rock. And he redirected the waters of the Spring of Gihon under the wall of the city of Jerusalem into a reservoir so that it was right in the middle of the city. Then he went out and he covered up any evidence of the spring and did it in such a clandestine way that Sennacherib and the Assyrians had no idea where the water supply was or what had happened to it. If God hadn't taken out the Assyrians that night, Hezekiah had enough water inside the city to keep his people alive for a long time. And so we read in verse 4, "There is a river whose streams shall make glad the city of God, the holy place of the tabernacle of the Most High." How many of you know that in the midst of the walled city with trouble all around, you have a resource in the person of the Holy Spirit of God? Everywhere you look in the New Testament, you see that. The Lord Jesus teaching and a powerful reminder to his people in the book of John, chapter 4, said, "Whoever drinks of this water will thirst again, but whoever drinks of the water that I shall give him will never thirst, but the water that I shall give him will become in him a fountain of water springing up into everlasting life." And again, in the 7th chapter of John, On the last day, the great day of the feast, Jesus stood and cried out, saying, "If anyone thirsts, let him come to me and drink. He who believes in me, as the scripture has said, out of his heart will flow rivers of living water." When you have the Holy Spirit of God within you, you have a resource, a secret resource that nobody knows about. It's down deep inside of who you are as a person. It's the Holy God himself incarnate in you through the Holy Spirit. When trouble comes, don't look out there. You're not ever going to find anything out there even close to the resource of the Holy Spirit who lives within you. He is the Almighty God. He's the stream that never ceases to supply. Not only do you have a secret power within you, but if you keep reading in the psalm, you discover you have a secret person within you. Notice verses 5-7. God is in the midst of her. She shall not be moved. God shall help her just at the break of dawn. The nations raged and the kingdoms were moved. He uttered his voice and the earth melted. The Lord of hosts is with us. The God of Jacob is our refuge. Do you see how this psalm reflects what God did before dawn? When all the people were killed by the angel and they're rejoicing in the great victory of the Lord. Like the fourth person in the fire in the book of Daniel, they looked in and there were more than Shadrach, Meshach, and Abednego. There was a fourth person likened to the Son of God. God was in the fire with his children. Like the disciples out on the Sea of Galilee fishing at night and the storm blows up and they're panic-stricken. They don't know what to do and the Lord God's asleep in the back of the boat. And the one who created the waves and the winds spoke, "Peace be still." And everything was over. How many of you know so often we go through trouble, we look everywhere but the right place? You know, I'd rather be in the storm with God in the boat than on the shore without him, wouldn't you? I'd rather be in the fire with the Lord God there protecting me than standing outside the furnace without his provision. The Bible says when we go through trouble, what we need to do is re-examine and restore and remember we have a resource, two secret resources, the Holy Spirit and God himself in the midst of us. When we come to the third stanza, we're reminded that we need to redirect our thoughts. Here's a wonderful reminder to us whenever we face trouble. This is psychological in some sense of the word. It's therapeutic in some sense of the word, but it's theological in every sense of the word. It is God's word to us. What do you need to do when you go through trouble? Well, first of all, redirect your thoughts by reviewing the works of the Lord. Notice what it says in the 8th verse. Come, behold the works of the Lord, who has made desolations in the earth and makes wars cease to the end of the earth. He breaks the bow and cuts the spear in two. He burns the chariot in fire. Whenever you go through a difficult place in your life, when trouble comes your way, one of the greatest things you can do is look back over your shoulder and review what God has done for you. Remember that the God of today is the God of yesterday, and the God who has sustained you to where you are right now, who's brought you victoriously through every trouble you've ever experienced, that God is the God who stands with you in the midst of this trial. I love what it says in the story of Sennacherib. The next morning they got up and they were all dead corpses. How do you ever forget a victorious intervention like that? How do you ever forget the interventions that God has exhibited in your life? You know, one of the things that I love to tell people about and try to encourage them to do, and I keep trying to be faithful at it every day myself, is to record what God is doing in your life in a journal. Because we have a tremendous capacity to forget the works of the Lord. I've been doing this now since 1994. And now it's fun for me to go back when I'm writing in my journal on a particular day and say, I wonder what was going on in my life on this day in 1994. And I go back into that pile of papers and pull out those two pages and read. And you know what? I've forgotten all about that. I've forgotten what God did. And sometimes, you know, you can just almost get high on what God did for you 4 years ago. You know, just get excited about things, thinking back through those circumstances. Behold the works of the Lord. You see what happens? Satan isolates us to our present calamity out of context of the greater work of God. Isn't that what he does? He makes us think that this thing we're going through right now is everything and that nothing else is involved. But this is a little blip on the chart, and we need to see how God has helped us in the past. Behold the works of the Lord. And the second part of that last stanza reminds us in Psalm 46 that we need not only to review the works of the Lord, we need to reclaim the words of the Lord. Notice what he says as he closes out this hymn. Be still and know that I am God. I will be exalted among the nations. I will be exalted in the earth. The Lord of hosts is with us. The God of Jacob is our refuge. Hardest part of all of that is the first two words, be still. Be still. That's what we tell our children. Be still. Sometimes I think God leans over the banisters of heaven and sees us running around in our frenzied activities, and he just leans over like we were his little kids saying, be still. Because when you're frenzied and you're doing everything and you can't find God in the midst of the frenzy, you need to retreat to your refuge, rediscover your strengths, and then be still and know that he is God. These verses call us to be quiet long enough to hear the Lord and to know that the Lord is with us, that he has a plan for our future. You know what God's plan is? That he be exalted among the nations and exalted in the earth. He will be exalted in our circumstances as well if we will be still and know that he is God. Trust him to do it. For the second time, the psalmist says, the Lord of hosts is with us. Don't let that slip through your fingers. Don't just read that as if that was something you want to forget. Twice in the psalm, the Lord of hosts is with us. The God of Jacob is our refuge. Who is the Lord of hosts? In the Hebrew, it's the Lord of Sabaoth, the Lord of the angels, the Lord of the hosts of heaven. Think about this. In the story we read in 2 Kings, one night God Almighty sent the angel of the Lord, one angel down, and he destroyed 185,000 Assyrians who were bent on the destruction of God's people. And the text says, we don't just have the one angel, we have the Lord of all the angels with us. Every once in a while, people get off on this angel thing, you know? But he's got an angel. Angels helping them find parking places and all kinds of weird things, you know. I've never had an angel like that, but you know. And people say, and I rather believe this, that we have guardian angels. And I probably have a guardian angel. I wouldn't be standing up here before you today. I wouldn't have survived. But I want to ask you a question. Would you rather have your own angel, or would you rather have the Lord of Sabaoth as your God? My friends, we've got Almighty God in our heart. I don't want to get off on the angel thing. He hasn't revealed a lot of things about angels that people are talking about today, but he has revealed this clearly, that the Lord of the angels lives within our hearts. When we're in the midst of our troubles, we need to pray to Lord Sabaoth, Lord of hosts, and say, oh Lord, God of hosts, you are with me. You know what the word with me is in the language of the Old Testament? It is Emmanuel, from which we get the word Emmanuel. He is Emmanuel. The Lord of Sabaoth, Emmanuel, he is with us. If you've read much of the literature of what we might call the deeper life, you've read some writings of Hannah Whiteall Smith. She wrote a book some years ago called The God of All Comfort. And in this book, she told of this experience. She said that she had been going through a time of great trouble in her life and a time of great questioning about the trouble and difficulty, and she didn't know what to do. And like most of us when we face our troubles, she thought that no one had ever had any trouble like her trouble, and it was all peculiar to her, and that there was no one who could understand it. And then, well, this is what happened, and she writes about it. There happened to be staying near me just then for a few weeks a lady who was considered to be a deeply spiritual Christian, and to whom I had been told I should go for additional help to get through my trouble. So I summoned up my courage, and one afternoon I went to see her, and I poured out my troubles before her, and I expected, of course, that she would take a deep interest in me and would be at great pains to do all she could to help me. She listened patiently and did not interrupt me, but when I finished my story, said Hannah Whiteall Smith, And I paused, expecting her to respond in sympathy and consideration. She simply said, "Yes, all you say may be very true, but then, in spite of it all, there is God." Well, she said, I waited a few minutes for her to say something else. But nothing came. And my friend and teacher had the air of having said all that was necessary, and I knew she was done. But I continued, "You didn't understand how very serious and perplexing my difficulties are." "Oh, yes, I did," replied my friend, "but then, as I tell you, there is God." And I could not induce her to make one other answer. It seemed to me most disappointing and unsatisfactory. I felt that my peculiar and really harrowing experiences could not be met by anything so simple and so mere as the statement, "Yes, but there is God." I knew God was there, of course, but I felt I needed something more than just God. And I came to the conclusion that my friend, for all her great reputation as a spiritual teacher, was at any rate not able to grapple with the peculiarity of my particular case. However, she said, my need was so great, I did not give up with my first trial, but I went to her again and again, always with the hope that she would sometime begin to understand the importance and peculiarity of my difficulties and that she would give me some adequate help. But it was of no avail. I was never able to draw forth any other answer. And at last, because she said it so often and seemed so sure, I began to dimly wonder whether, after all, God might not be enough. Even for my need, overwhelming and peculiar as I felt it to be. From wondering, I came gradually to believe that being my Creator and Redeemer, He must be enough. And at last, a conviction burst upon me that He really was enough. And my eyes were opened to the fact of the absolute, utter, all-sufficiency of Almighty God. And she wrote, my troubles disappeared like magic, and I did nothing but wonder how I could ever have been such an idiot as to be troubled by them when all the while there was God. The Almighty, the all-seeing God, the God who had created me and was therefore on my side and eager to care for me and help me, and I found out that God was enough. And at last my soul was at rest. And I thought, as I finished reading that statement, how simple but how profound. What do you mean God is enough? That sounds like pious language that somebody rehearses to answer questions with. But it is not. Let me just ask you this. You better hope He's enough. Because if He isn't enough, where do you go for plan B? If you have exhausted all of the sufficiency of Almighty God, where do you go then? No, I'm telling you, He's your Creator. He's your Redeemer. He's your Sustainer. He's the one who loved you enough to give His life for you. And when you come to Him, the all-powerful one of the universe, with whatever problems you may have, I'm telling you, He's enough. God's enough. Oh, I know you need the comfort and encouragement of God's people, and I'm not disdaining the personal ministries we have to another, but when all of that is pushed aside and you're alone at 3 o'clock in a bedroom or alone at 3 o'clock in a hospital room and you look up into the ceiling and there's nobody there but just you in the darkness, I'm telling you, God's enough, and He's enough for you. I don't know what your problem is, but just try to think about your problem in relationship to Almighty God. He's enough. He surely is.
1: That's a very special phrase to me. I discovered that phrase personally, individually, passionately during the time I had cancer several years ago. People asked me what I learned. I just told them I learned one thing. God is enough for every situation that you face. Psalm 46. Tomorrow, as we conclude this series, tomorrow and Friday, we're going to talk about Psalm 16, and the title of the psalm for this series is The Best is Yet to Come. A great end to the series. The best is yet to come. There's more to come, and it's all good, and we'll talk about it tomorrow. Hey, you can get this beautiful book on Psalms from Turning Point. 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Thank you so much for listening. 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

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Heard on over 30 stations, including WXRI Winston-Salem, WODY Fieldale, WTTX Appomattox, WTJY Ashboro, W272B in Sanford, WRFE Chesterfield, WJYJ Hickory, W261AP Kings Mountain, WTCF HD2 Wardensville, WKNV Fairlawn Blacksburg, WRAA Luray, WKGM Smithville Hampton Roads, WKDI Denton, WDAV HD3 Davidson, WCFM Narrows, WLXN Lexington. 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

That was the Imperials with Praise the Lord. Hey, it's Josh with you on Joya Film. Yesterday, while I was on air, I got a call from my mom. And whenever my mom calls while I'm on the air, I pretty much know, okay, this is one that I need to answer. And sure enough, my mom was calling to tell me that my Uncle Wallace had passed away. Now, my uncle knew the Lord, and because of that, I know he is better right now than he has ever been before. I believe that with all my heart. But even knowing that, there's still that ache when somebody you love is suddenly on the other side. There's a piece of my family right now, a piece of our hearts, that went with him. My Aunt Jane, she passed away back in, I believe it was 2019. And after that, Uncle Wallace, he had a whole lot of lonely days. But there was one thing about him. He loved people. He loved going to Waffle House, and he loved talking to folks. He loved going to the store and making people laugh. He would always say that if he saw somebody who was looking a little bit down, he would try to cheer them up somehow, because life is too short not to smile. And with that in mind, honestly, I think if he could talk to us right now, he would tell us not to be sad. I think he'd probably say, man, if you could see what I'm seeing, if you just knew how good it is here. I want to play this song in his memory right now. Here's the Kingsmen, Wish You Were Here.

0: the closer we get to heaven, the more we should reflect its character. 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

0: That was the Taylors' God Do It Again. Hey, it's Josh with you here on Joy FM. Earlier, I shared a little bit about my Uncle Wallace passing, and I appreciate you listening when I share stuff like that, but I thought maybe this time maybe I could share something a little bit lighter, something to maybe brighten your day a little bit, because when you have kids like Evie and Lily, you never have a shortage of stories. So the other day, we were at this kind of a street marketplace kind of event, and there was this booth where they had a game they were playing where there was a jar and a bunch of dollar bills in it. And like when I say dollar bills, I'm talking, you know, like I saw a 50 and a 20 and some fives and ones. And so all these bills were just stuffed in this jar, and they were inviting people to guess how much money was in the jar. Well, Evie and Lily and I, we were walking past this, and the vendor, he said, "Girls, would you like to take a guess how much money's in this jar?" And Evie, she just stared at it, and after about a minute, she goes, "120. And I said, "Evie, I said, look at all those bills. Surely there's more than 120 in there." And the vendor, he then looks at Lily, you know, Lily's six. And the vendor goes, "Well, how about you? How much do you think is in this jar?" Lily stares at it, and she goes, "105. And I said, "Girls, look at all that money in that jar. There's got to be more. You guys are way, way below." Well, it turned out they were right. It turned out they didn't hit the mark exactly. There was 89, but Lily came really, really close with her guess of 105. And so, if it were up to me, I would have guessed much, much higher. But sometimes kids surprise us, don't they? Here's the Collingsworth family with "I Know" on Joy FM.
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The Neelands, God Won't. Hey, it's Josh with you on Joy FM. Coming up next, Greater Vision, Sow the Good Seed. Yesterday, my wife Chelsea called our one-year-old Eben outside. She wanted to show him that we finally have some strawberries growing. And I don't know how long ago we planted those, but finally some fruit's beginning to show. And Eben, he was just so excited. But you know, that's kind of how it is when it comes to sharing our faith as well, isn't it? Sometimes all we can do is plant the seed, whether it's a kind word or an encouraging conversation, just telling somebody about Jesus. And we may not always see what God is doing right away, but that doesn't mean something isn't growing. Amen. Here's Greater Vision, Sow the Good Seed on Joy FM.

0: I don't think you'll be surprised to hear that Irma Bombeck was one of my favorite philosophers in life. Hi, I'm Chuck Swindoll. Listen to this great truth. She once wrote, "I always knew that raising kids, if you did it right, could eventually impair you from living a normal life." This wise woman goes on to say, "Motherhood is definitely not a job for sissies." And how right she is. There's no other task which is, at the same time, so thankless, yet so rewarding. No other task which consumes all you have to give it. And it's still not enough, by the way. So, God bless you, mothers.
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That was Kana's voice, Jesus Never Fails. Hey, it's Josh with you on Joya Film. Coming up next, the Gaither Vocal Band, Love 'Em Where They Are. Sometimes loving people means loving them when they're difficult. Loving them when we disagree. Loving them when they are hurting or stubborn or distant or carrying things that we don't fully understand. But I'm so thankful that Jesus didn't wait for us to get everything together before he loved us. And maybe today, somebody in our lives, they just need a little bit of patience and a whole lot of grace, just as we've received. Here's the Gaither Vocal Band on Joya Film.

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That was In the Middle by Gold City. You can hear those guys soon at Sype Singing on the Farm. They're going to be there Saturday, June 6th. Now, let me read you the whole lineup, because on Friday, June 5th, there's going to be Jonathan Wilburn, Pastor Tyler Galden, Anthem Edition, Wilmington Celebration Choir, The Hoppers, and Peach Goldman. And then on Saturday, June 6th, there's going to be Jonathan Wilburn again, Evangelist Andy Lambert, The Harvesters Quartet, The Perrys, The Lefevre Quartet, Gold City, and Scotty Inman. So, as you can tell, that's going to be a big event. It's one of my favorite events of the year. I can't wait to be there. And you can, too. I hope to see you there. That's Sype Singing on the Farm, June 5th and 6th. You can get your tickets right now, SypeSingingOnTheFarm.com. Again, that's SypeSingingOnTheFarm.com. Here's a classic from the Cathedrals, I've Just Started Living.

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That's Chosen Road asking a powerful question: how many kings? And the answer is only one. Only one king stepped out of heaven to rescue us. And only one king conquered death and walked out of the grave. Hey, it's Josh with you on Joya Film. Coming up, here's High Road with the Isaacs. Sing a hallelujah.

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0: many, many times I go to work in tears. 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

The Perrys, whosoever will. Aren't you thankful that invitation still stands? Not for the perfect, not for the people who have it all together. No, the invitation, that gift of salvation, is for whosoever will. It's Josh with you on Joya Film. And if the world has gotten distracting lately, well, maybe this song says it best. Here's the Booth Brothers now. Keep turning your eyes on Jesus.

The Wiznants nail it to the cross. Hey, it's Josh with you on Joy Film. I want to remind you about Ernie Huss and Signature Sound's One Nation Under God. It's a Joy Film event happening July 2nd at Green Street Baptist Church in High Point. In fact, some of us on the Joy team about to hop on a call with Ernie right now. And I'm looking forward to talking with him. And he just seems like a genuinely kind guy. And I know not only that, but a very talented singer, as you know. And so it's just going to be an incredible evening. Again, that's Ernie Huss and Signature Sound, One Nation Under God, happening at Green Street Baptist in High Point, Thursday, July 2nd. I encourage you to get those tickets as quickly as possible because they are going quickly. 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

Good afternoon, John here with you on Joy FM, and chances are pretty good that you grew up reading Peanuts comics in the newspaper. You had Snoopy and Woodstock and Linus and good old Charlie Brown. But there was one character that used to make my blood pressure rise, and that was Lucy. Every single time Charlie Brown would line up to kick that football, she would yank it away at the last second, seemingly on purpose. And somehow, he kept trusting her anyway. Now, we laugh at Charlie Brown, but truthfully, a lot of us have been there before. Life has a way of pulling the football away sometimes. People disappoint us. Situations don't turn out the way we had hoped. And after a while, we all start wondering if it's even worth trying. But here's the beautiful illustration in Charlie Brown. He kept getting back up. He kept believing tomorrow might be different, maybe a little better. There's something admirable about that kind of hope. So if life has knocked you flat on your back recently, don't stay there. Dust yourself off. Take another running start. And maybe, just maybe, this time, don't let Lucy hold that football.

0: 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We have biblical evidence, and boy, does it lift your spirits. Jesus Christ is coming back for us, and he's coming back soon.
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Your verse of joy today comes from 2 Corinthians chapter 9, verse 7. It reads, "Each one must do just as he has decided in his heart, not reluctantly or under compulsion, for God loves a cheerful giver." I'm John. 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

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I'm John, and I'm playing you the very best in Southern Gospel. 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

0: This is Max McLean. What happens to us as we grow less judgmental and more compassionate? Listen to the Bible from Isaiah 58. If you do away with the yoke of oppression, with the pointing finger and malicious talk, and if you spend yourselves in behalf of the hungry and satisfy the needs of the oppressed, then your light will rise in the darkness and your night will become like the noonday. The Lord will guide you always. He will satisfy your needs in a sun-scorched land and will strengthen your frame. You will be like a well-watered garden, like a spring whose waters never fail. 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You will be called repairer of broken walls. From Isaiah 58. Listen to the Bible. It's great for the soul.
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Good afternoon, John here with you on Joy FM. Joe and Rebecca are from Spruce Pine, North Carolina, and Judy, she's from Fancy Gap, Virginia, but they have something in common. 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

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Earlier, I was talking about the Peanuts comic, you know, good old Charlie Brown. 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Me, I probably like Snoopy. 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
3: What works? It begins especially with what is revealed in Scripture. He created this world, and it was good. He formed a people for Himself based on no merit or might or goodness of their own, but simply because He chose to love them. He rescued them out of slavery in Egypt and led them to the Promised Land. He raised up a king, David, and promised to establish his line forever. When the people rebelled and forgot the Lord, which they did over and over again, He was faithful and just to discipline and call them back to Himself, so that they repented, and when they did repent, He forgave and restored. When they persisted in rebellion, He sent prophets, that is, messengers, to call them back to Himself. When their rebellion reached a point of no return, He handed them over to powerful enemies in exile, removing them from the Promised Land. But even then, He did not forget His covenant. He brought them home and kept His promise to establish the line of David by sending His very Son to be the Savior of the world, to be the Prince of Peace and the Lord of eternity. These are some of the broad, sweeping works of God, the arc of history in which He has worked. And when we lift our eyes from what Scripture reveals and consider our own lives, as we look back at how we got to where we are today, don't we see the same? We see the mighty acts of God in that makes no sense aside from God ways, and in seemingly mundane daily provision of needs. We begin to recognize His hand at work at every turn of our lives. We realize that we have nothing we were not given. And as we remember, we are moved to rejoice.
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I keep checking the weather, and I'm a believer. I think summer is actually coming sometime soon. But before it officially arrives, maybe this is a good time for you to lay down some unneeded heaviness, be it stress or the hurriedness or just that constant pressure you keep feeling. You see, the sunshine, it's going to come either way. The question is whether you'll actually stop long enough to enjoy it. I certainly hope you will. Laugh a little this summer. Eat a dessert once in a while, and maybe call someone you miss. And if you can, catch that sunset without your phone. Still, advice from your friends here at Joy FM.

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We're going to be celebrating 250 years of America. So Ernie Haas and Signature Sound, they're going to be performing some patriotic classics, as well as those Ernie Haas and Signature Sound songs that you love. 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So we are so very excited to be offering this. 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And I have to thank Wright Funeral Service, Awaken to Grace, Moretz Wealth Management, and Energized Electrical Service for their support helping to make this evening possible. 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

0: This is Max Lucado. In Luke 15, Jesus tells three stories of something lost and something found. A lost sheep, a lost coin, and a lost son. At the end of each story, Jesus describes a celebration. The point is clear. Jesus is happiest when the lost are found. Jesus rejoices because he knows what awaits the saved. In heaven, you will at long last have a heart just like his. Guiltless, fearless, tirelessly worshiping, flawlessly discerning. Jesus also rejoices that we are saved from hell. He says there is only one sound there, and that is the weeping and gnashing of teeth. Every person you meet has been given an invitation to dinner. When one says yes, celebrate. When one hesitates, urge him to get ready. You don't want anyone to miss the party. This is Max Lucado.
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And if you could only eat one summertime food, what would it be? 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

I'm John. You're listening to Joy FM. For me, summertime is full of some amazing memories. And I hope this summer brings you some moments that don't necessarily fit in your calendar. The unplanned things that make summer so special. Things like late night conversations, unexpected laughter, fireflies in the backyard, and hopefully some Joy FM blasting out of your windows at all moments throughout the day. These are the kind of moments that remind you that life is more than just surviving the schedule or paying bills. God gave us seasons, not just for the weather, but for renewal too. And I certainly hope this summer will be renewing for you.

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It reads, "Each one must do just as he had decided in his heart, not reluctantly or under compulsion, for God loves a cheerful giver." I'm John. 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

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How about you? John here with you on Joy FM, and Sipe Singing on the Farm returns to Claremont, North Carolina. Now, you're going to want a lawn chair, you want to have a little extra spending cash for the concessions and food trucks, and you better be ready to listen to some amazing Southern gospel music and some outstanding preacher. Let me give you the lineup. Friday, June 5th, Jonathan Wilburn, Pastor Tyler Galden, Anthem Edition, Wilmington Celebration Choir, The Hoppers, and Peach Goldman. Then on Saturday, June 6th, Jonathan Wilburn returns, Evangelist Andy Lambert, The Harvester Quartet, the Perrys, the Lefevre Quartet, Gold City, and Scotty Inman. 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

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And up next, a powerful song from the Kingsmen. 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

0: Are you looking for a little bit of encouragement in your day? 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

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And earlier I asked the Joy FM family, who is your favorite Peanuts character? You know, good old Charlie Brown. And Regina reached out to us. She said Charlie Brown actually was her favorite character. I want to know who yours is. Mine, Snoopy, my mom's, Woodstock. Now what's yours? 888-985-6936.

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I'm John, and I'm playing you the very best in Southern Gospel, coming up of the day. Gold City, and right now, Lefevre Quartet. There Is a Name, right here on Joy FM. When

0: Whatever you think God is doing in your life, he's probably not. His ways are circuitous, and he's more interested in you than in what you do. I have a cross stitch my wife made for me, and it reads, "My Father, I don't understand thee, but I trust thee." Most of the time, I try to live by that prayer. Sometimes I don't, and when I don't, I cuss and spit. And then Jesus and his angels, not unkindly, laugh at me. When I trust him, he loves me. When I don't, he still loves me. I don't know about you, but that works for me, no matter how confused I get sometimes. I'm Steve Brown. You think about that. Share what you just heard with a friend. Go to youthinkaboutthat.com.
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John here with you on Joy FM. And that's about all for me tonight. But before I go, let me leave you with this. Summer is on its way, and it comes with its own soundtrack. Perhaps it's ice clinking in the glass, kids laughing somewhere down the street, a baseball game on the television or at your local park, or those thunderstorms rolling in during the evenings. And maybe that's why so many of us love this season. It reminds us that life is happening all around us, and if we'll just slow down enough, we can hear it. May the Lord bless you and keep you until we meet again. Good night.

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4: 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Therefore, everyone who hears these words of mine and puts them into practice is like a wise man who built his house on the rock. The rain came down, the streams rose, and the winds blew and beat against that house. 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

Down East Boys there with When Believers Will Be Leaving. I'm Brennan. You're listening to your Joy FM on this Wednesday evening. And hey, we got more great Southern gospel music coming up from the artists that you love. Here next is Brian Free and Assurance with He Can Take It.

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Hey, it's Brennan, your Bible verse for this Wednesday evening comes from the book of Philippians, chapter 2, verse 5. Have this mind among yourselves, which is yours in Christ Jesus.

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Great song there. That's Jason Horde with You've Already Won. I'm Brendan. You're listening to Your Joy FM on this Wednesday evening. And we got more great Southern gospel music coming up just like that from the artists that you love. The Cragans are on the way, as well as Karen Peck and New River. But right now, it's Legacy 5.

0: There is an old German proverb that says, when a dove begins to associate with crows, its feathers remain white, but its heart grows black. The point is not to disparage the crows of the world, but to say that changes can happen on the inside, even when things look normal on the outside. There are proverbs in the Bible that warn about the dangers of intimate association with those who do not share our spiritual values. On the other hand, we are called to befriend all who need the love of God, being careful to keep our hearts pure and our values in place. This is David Jeremiah, encouraging you to get on the road to new life. Discover God's guidelines for friendship on Route 66.
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It's Brendan with you here on your Joy FM. Friend, there's a moment, maybe it's a quiet moment or maybe through tears, when God reminds us that everything is going to be all right. Not because life suddenly becomes easy, rather because his presence becomes greater than our fear. When the weight is heavy, when the answers don't come quickly, Jesus steps into the middle of our storm and speaks peace over our hearts. That's the moment it becomes well with our soul. Not perfect circumstances, rather perfect trust in a perfect Savior. The old hymn that we love so much says, "It is well with my soul." And those words still carry power today because God is still healing, still restoring, still carrying his people through every season. Maybe tonight, friend, you need that reminder that God has not left you. He sees every burden, every prayer, every silent battle. And through his love, his grace, and his promises, he can bring a peace this world could never give. As Philippians 4 reminds us, the peace of God, which surpasses all understanding, will guard your hearts and your minds in Christ Jesus. And friend, in that peace, we find the moment it becomes well in our soul.

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